All right, let's tell you what you just heard. You just heard Celia Cruz and Tito Puente with the song Salsa de Tomate off of their 1970 album Alma con Alma. Before that, we heard Orquesta Acocan with Pan con Tibidi off of their latest album Caracoles. And we started set off with Iracre with Bacalao con Pan from 1973. That group features Chucho Valdez on the keyboards. And you're tuned into Radio Pocho, Reclaiming Roots Through Musica, right here in the Twin Cities on KFAI. Also over here in Frogtown, St. Paul on WFNU. And all the way down in Januana, San Antonio, Texas on KRTU. My name is DJ Miguel Vargas. Coming up in this next set, we're going to hear something old, something new. Maybe on the jazzier side, but I think you will be able to dance to these selections. Of course, we're going to hear from one of my favorite organists, Johnny Hammond. We're also going to hear from Julius Rodriguez. And right now, we're going to throw it back to the 80s with the Nick Stryker Band. Whenever you hear the tinkling of piano keys, sometimes it's got you thinking about jazz, even if it's just a little bit. A little bit of jazz. Nick Stryker Band right here on Radio Pocho, reclaiming roots through música.

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All right, say what you just heard. Let's see, what did you just hear? You just heard Johnny Hammond-Smith with Fantasy off of his album Gears. Love that tune. Gets me all hyped. Before that, we heard Julius Rodriguez with the track Fun Me's Groove off of his latest album Evergreen on the Verve label. We started that set off with a throwback on the Prelude label, Nick Stryker Band, with A Little Bit of Jazz. And you're tuned into Radio Pocho, reclaiming roots through música, right here in the Twin Cities on KFAI. Also over here in Frogtown, St. Paul on WFNU, and all the way down in San Antonio, Texas on KRTU. My name is DJ Miguel Vargas. Coming up in this next set, we're going to hear a mix of classic sounds, some cumbia chicha. We're going to hear from Afro Sound. We're going to hear from the Twin Cities' very own Malamania doing a cover of a chicha classic. And right now we're going to start it off with Austin Texas' very own Money Chicha. And this is off of their album from, a couple albums back, Chicha Summit. And this is called Squeeze Box, right here on Radio Pocho, reclaiming roots through música.

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1: And you're tuned in to Radio Pocho, reclaiming roots through música. And let's tell you what you just heard. All right, you just heard Malamania with Viento off of their self-titled album. And of course, that is a cover of Grupo Celeste's Viento. Malamania from the Twin Cities. Before that, we heard Afro Sound with Cabeza de Chorlito off of their album La Danza de los Mirlos. And we heard from Money Chicha the song Squeeze Box off of their album Chicha Summit. And let's see, in this next set, what are we gonna do? All right, here we go. We're gonna hear from Jada Brown. So we're gonna hear an old throwback, an old favorite of ours from Lady Midnight. And right now we're gonna start it off with Bia Ferreira. So we're gonna hear the album Faminta, or it might be Famincha. And we're gonna hear the song Eu Tava em Casa, Bia Ferreira, right here on Radio Pocho, reclaiming roots through música.

All right, let's tell you what you just heard. You just heard Lady Midnight with Blood Song off of her album Death Before Morning. From way back in 2019, I'm sure that was one of the best or one of the favorite Radio Pocho albums of all time. Before that, we heard Jada Brown with her latest single, Charades. And Jada Brown performing with Bijiki. And we start to set off with Bia Ferreira with Eu Chava Em Casa off of their album Famincha. And you're tuned into Radio Pocho, reclaiming roots through música, right here in the Twin Cities on KFAI. Also over here in Frogtown, St. Paul on WFNU. And all the way down in San Antonio, Texas on KRTU. My name is DJ Miguel Vargas. And we got a chill set coming up. We're going to hear from Gilberto Gil. We're also going to hear Laura Nero do a cover of a song by The Moments. And I like the way Laura does it. I like the OG version too, but the way Laura does it is very nice. Right now, we're going to go with Brazilian legend Hildon and the album he did with Jazz is Dead, Adrian Young and Ali Shahid Mohammed. We're going to hear the song Viajante do Plana Sul. Hildon right here on Radio Pocho, reclaiming roots through música.

All right. So, well, you just heard Laura Nyro, singer, songwriter Laura Nyro. You know, normally she's singing her own songs that she wrote for somebody else. But this time, she's covering someone else's song. Covering the moments, Sexy Mama. Come on, Sexy Mama. And that's off of Laura's album, Smile, from 1976, 77, 78, somewhere in there. And before that, we heard Gilberto Gil with Era Nova off of his magnificent album that changed my life, Hey Favela. And we started to set off with Hilden with Viajante do Planta Sul. And of course, he recorded that album with Jazz is Dead, Adrian Young, and Ali Shaheed Muhammad. And you are tuned into Radio Pocho, reclaiming roots through música, right here in the Twin Cities on KFAI. Also over here in Frogtown, St. Paul, and WFNU. And all the way down in San Quilmes, San Antonio, Texas, San KRTU. My name is DJ Miguel Vargas. Coming up in this next set, we're going to hear some cumbias. We're going to hear from Alfredo Gutierrez. We're also going to hear from Pascuala y la Vaca y Fauna. And so, yeah, we're going to hear something off of an album from, 8 years ago. The album El Mito de Pergola, de la Pergola. Right now, we're going to start it off with some classic cumbia coming from Colombia. This is Pedro Salcedo y su orquesta, and this is called La Vaca y el Caporal. Caporal, there you go. Pedro Salcedo, right here on Radio Pocho, reclaiming roots through música.

All right, let's tell you what you just heard. You just heard Pascuala y la Vaca y Fauna with the song Te Traigo Flores off of the album from 2018, El Mito de la Pérgola. There you go. Before that, we heard Alfredo Gutierrez with the song Lejania off of his album Romance Vallenato. And we started that set off with Pedro Salcedo y su orquesta with the song La Vaca y el Caporal. And we got one more set lined up for you here on Radio Pocho, reclaiming roots through música, right here in the Twin Cities on KFAI, also over here in Frogtown, St. Paul, and WFNU, and all the way down in San Quilmes, San Antonio, Texas, on KRTU. I'm DJ Miguel Vargas. And for this last set, we're going to hear from Lucia Sarmiento. We're also going to hear from Azimuch and their latest album. What is that? I believe it's called Marca Paso. And right now, we're going to start it off with João Donato and his son, Donatinho. We're going to check out their album, Sin Tetis Amor. And we're going to hear them do a cover of João Donato's Quem é Quem. And this has been another Radio Pocho, reclaiming roots through música.

0: 51 out there under a clear sky. For today, expect overcast conditions with a high of 54 and a low of 37. The chance of precipitation is just 1% with winds up to 10. Tomorrow, we'll see more overcast skies as temperatures rise to a high of 64 and a low of 35, bringing a 10% chance of rain. Heading into Sunday, we'll reach a high of 65 and a low of 48 with a 20% chance of precipitation. From the WFNU LP 94.1 FM Weather Desk, that's your latest forecast.
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1: 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This week, we are featuring our top eight artists from the Twin Cities, from pop to R&B. We kick off today's show with Bright Young Things.

0: Sorry, we're experiencing technical difficulties, figuring that out right now. This is also our debut show. So we're going to be bringing you guys a lot of local music, people who are doing some cool stuff in the Twin Cities here. Very excited to share it all with y'all.
1: We will be featuring up to 8 artists today. We have Bright Young Things, Matcha Fever, Canary, and Topiary Blush.
0: Along with Mike Coda, Jordan Johnston, and Conzemius.
1: We are really excited to be sharing local music as local musicians ourselves. It is really, really fun to always highlight local music. I mean, we go to local shows all the time, and we are very, very excited to be starting up our local lineup.
0: Yep, super stoked. It's going to be really fun. There's a lot of great music coming out of the Twin Cities as far as local music goes.
1: Lots of genres as well. We have pop, R&B, a lot of indie rock.
0: With a lot of atmospheric, alternative, grungy-ish stuff. And computer's still taking a little time there. But, you know, we're killing it.
1: I couldn't agree more. So we're going to kick things off with Mary by Bright Young Things. We actually saw them here in town. We also saw them in Eau Claire. They're a really talented band, 3-piece, and they have been releasing a lot of music recently.
0: Yeah, they were really fun to watch, and they were really good with their crowd engagement. People were really good at, they were good at getting the audience involved in the music and just getting people stoked about it. Everyone was dancing. Everyone was having a good time. Here we go. Bright Young Things.

0: You just heard Mary by Bright Young Things. Naveed, that was a really dreamy, atmospheric pop song.
1: Yes, it was indeed. I really love their recordings, their guitar tones. They all mesh well with each other. The band sounds very cohesive together. Sounds like one put together unit. I love that bridge section in there too. All really well put together music.
0: You know who they really remind me of?
1: Who?
0: Hippocampus, another local band here in town.
1: Yes, I do get those vibes. I also get a little Mac DeMarco in there.
0: Yeah, I see that too. I really agree. Well, we have more bright things for you later in the hour, but first, let's take you to Minneapolis City Pop and Indie Rock with Matcha Fever, Cave Canary, and a brand new song by Topiary Blush.

0: You just heard Eyeliner by Matcha Fever, Ring by Cave Canary, and Push Comes to Shove by Topiary Blush. Man, there's great music coming out of the Twin Cities.
1: You're right, Naveed. Like, all sorts of genres, too. The last song you just heard was actually just released today.
0: That was Push Comes to Shove by Topiary Blush. They are a crunchy alternative soul band from Minneapolis. If you liked what you heard, they will be playing a show on May 23rd at White Squirrel in St. Paul. I really love their sound. They have such a cool sound. It's very unique. It kind of reminds me of the band Wilt.
1: Yeah.
0: But they have their own thing going. It's their own thing.
1: They really do. And I think the guitar tones were phenomenal. I think the build from starting off pretty simple and slow up until towards the choruses and the end of the song, it really exploded and it felt really big. And I think that's really cool. And I would love to go see them live. Would you come with me?
0: Absolutely.
1: Let's make it out to White Squirrel. We also had Ring by Cave Canary just before that, and that's fronted by Michael Meridian. I felt like he really did a good job of blending singer-songwriter and rock, which I think the city really needs, and I love to hear that.
0: Yeah, 100%. I really love that pause at the beginning, too, and then it goes into like that slightly heavier part. Also, his guitar solo at the end was incredible.
1: It really was. I think that anticipation of the pause, it keeps you wondering what's going to come next, and I think that's really powerful.
0: 100%.
1: We actually saw Cave Canary at White Squirrel back in April, and they were really, really good.
0: Yeah, it was a great show. Their live renditions are incredible. The whole band was really good. Really fun show.
1: And I can't wait to see what comes next from Cave Canary. Also active in the scene, we also featured Matcha Fever, a city pop Minneapolis band heavily inspired by Prince.
0: Yeah, I really love Matcha Fever. Actually, they have a show tonight, right?
1: Oh, really? Tell me more.
0: Yeah, I believe they're playing at Dayblock Brewery.
1: Okay.
0: Doors are at 6 p.m. Music starts at 7 and they're on at 8.
1: Well, if you are driving home right now on your way from work and looking for a fun way to spend your Friday evening, we may have found the place for you.

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trembling by the bedside while the things I love are fighting time. I got this lesson looming over me like a storm cloud. I don't wanna learn. I got a bag of your letters that I have yet to burn. I got this crushing feeling in my chest that I know is my own doing. I got the pistol in the mouth of my heart.

0: You just heard STTSS reprised by Mike Coda, a very haunting narrative song.
1: That was really haunting and dark, and that was really full too.
0: Yes.
1: I feel like it was a wall of sound, but in the best way possible. All of those reverbed out electric guitars. I love the spoken word in the beginning. It's really, really haunting, and I feel like it's very different from what you would typically hear, and I think it really fits this vibe very, very well.
0: Yeah, I really love it when an artist doesn't necessarily sing. She had a lot of singing moments in there, but it's cool to hear music and someone talking over it. It's very narrative. It's very storytelling.
1: I agree. A really incredible local artist with so much grit and talent.
0: We also had Everything in Its Right Place by Conzemius before that. They really nailed the atmospheric indie vibe. And just before that, we had Unlocked by Jordan Johnston, a modern R&B song with a dark edge.
1: Man, local music gets me so excited. I mean, we have Mike Coda going to London soon here. She's taking over London with all of her music, and she's going to have a lot of things going for her, and all of these bands have so many shows coming up, and it's really incredible to see the music and the scene really thriving here. I think it's really exciting. We have more for you, but first, Frogtown. 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

0: Johnston a little earlier. Tell me a little bit about that artist.
1: Yeah, he's incredible. He does a lot of R&B stuff, and I love that track because it had such a good groove. The drums and the bass, the way they were interacting with each other and all the elements, nothing got too crowded. The drums, it just really makes you bop your head.
0: It's really incredible. It really does.
1: And I love that key change at the end too, that little modular thing going on. That was really nice. Really great way to end the song.
0: Yeah, I think it really lifted the song to another level that I feel like it really needed, and it brought everything to life, and I loved that idea. We should use that in one of our songs.
1: We should. Great idea.
0: Thank you. And then we also had Everything in Its Right Place by Konzemius. I think that song was really incredible, just a really haunting atmosphere. I saw Konzemius live at Dayblock Brewing, actually. We played a show together. Jill, the lead singer, is really phenomenal, and the band is super tight, and I feel like they do a really good job of creating an atmosphere where you can really fall into it, kind of on that haunting, dark edge, similar to Mike Coda.
1: Yeah, I like it. I hope I can catch a show there soon. I have yet to catch them live.
0: It's incredible. Well, if you are an artist in the Twin Cities, we would love to hear from you, so please reach out to us on Instagram at Clover's Daughter.
1: Yes, you can also reach us on Instagram at Navid Fana Music, where you can fill out a form to submit your music for this show.
0: As artists ourselves from the Twin Cities, it's always exciting to discover new music and make our way to local shows and support what we can, and that's what makes the city so great.
1: Speaking of artists ourselves, this is a song by the effervescent Clover's Daughter.

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0: We will send you off to your Friday plans with one more song by Mike Coda. This is Rift. Have a great weekend.
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0: Wow. 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
1: Each week we sit down with a star of rap and R&B, and this week we have the pleasure of sitting down with Spencer Lamont.
0: How you doing? How you feeling?
2: I'm feeling good, man. I've already told you this off camera, but I'm feeling good, man. I'm excited. I'm super excited to be here.
0: Well, we're really excited to have you. Excited to sit down with a legend, if you will, during such an important time in your career.
2: Yeah, honestly.
1: For real, it's been a long time coming. I say we don't waste any time. Let's jump into the backstory, the origin story. Were you born in Minnesota?
2: Yes, I was. I was born in, well, I don't know where I was born exactly off the top of my head, but I lived in Champlin.
0: Okay.
2: Champlin, Minnesota as a kid, and then grew up there, and I've kind of been all over. I've moved a handful of times. Just, I keep finding new apartments. I've moved in with somebody somewhere else, moved out. So now I'm in Loring Park, Minneapolis, where I reside currently, probably for a long time. I like it there. So
0: nice.
2: We'll stay there. So, yeah, that's, I don't know. What do you want to hear? How
0: in the Champlin days. Yeah, exactly. Were you either your parents musical? Do you have a musical family?
2: Yeah. Honestly, not. I mean, shout out to my parents, but not really. they dabbled, but no, it was never like, you know, guitars all around all the time or anything like that. It was, I kind of just got into it. A lot of, my family's a little more sporty.
0: Okay.
2: I like sports too.
0: Hey.
2: My brothers were more sporty than me, and then I just kind of went the art route. I did. My parents put me up in piano when I was in first grade. I feel like that was, I always kind of think that was really the biggest thing.
0: Yeah.
2: Is I got into that, and then everything just fell into place after that, because it was like, oh, you need piano for everything.
0: Mm-hmm.
2: And so I did that. And then from there, like, then I went to school and band class, and I got to be in percussion, which everyone, you know, at our school, in order to be in percussion, you needed to have a certain amount of piano experience.
0: Oh, that's genius.
2: So for one, I was like interested in drums and stuff like that, but also there's like a part of me that I wanted to be in the exclusive club. Mm-hmm. So I was like, no other instrument had a requirement, but percussion did. And I was like, I have a requirement. So I feel like I need to.
0: Yeah.
2: So got into that. So I'm like kind of, my first instrument is piano/drums. Then I got drumming for a long time.
0: Oh, that is so dope.
2: And then I just went nuclear. I was like in band. I did marching band stuff.
0: Oh my gosh.
2: I still kind of am involved with some drum lines. As a like more of an instructor now, kind of do that as a hobby.
0: That's very cool.
2: And theater, the whole nine yards. I just did everything. And so then, just, I don't know, one day I eventually started messing around with like GarageBand on my, you know, phone and my dad's old laptop or whatever. Once I got it, then kind of mess around with GarageBand. Like, it all just kind of came together at the same time. I was messing around with GarageBand, like making like little beats and stuff. And then I was also like getting more into piano. You know, I've had a little heartbreak, you know, in high school, started to like write, you know, sit down at the piano and write some stuff. And so then it was like, oh, I can write it on the piano. And then also I have GarageBand. And so then I can like record it in and I was like, wow, my world is unlocked.
0: Next level, right.
2: So then I started, you know, kind of putting ideas down. And my first ever song, me and my buddy went to North Hennepin Community College in Brooklyn Park. And they had the library there, the whatever library is right next to it, had like this little studio room that was, again, just like GarageBand, a little interface and a mic and in like a room. I didn't have any gear. I just had my phone or whatever. So then they had like, to me, the most top-notch studio, SM58 or something.
0: Whoa.
2: And like a interface. And so I recorded that, and we had a good time just kind of like figuring out how to use all that stuff.
0: Yeah.
2: I don't know. I feel like that's where I got into more engineering and all that stuff too, where I kind of just ended up learning everything kind of as I went and just playing around with stuff. And
1: all from piano.
2: Kind of all from piano. Amazing. Yeah. I mean, that was like the first thing. And yeah. then I had that. And then it just, like, it all just kind of branched off from
1: Was there any point in time as a kid where you almost quit piano and then, like, none of this would have happened?
2: Well, I did quit piano.
1: Oh.
2: But I quit it, like, when I joined percussion. Okay. Then I was like, this is awesome. And so then I quit piano. Okay. And then in high school, like, again, around this time of just enjoying more music and like kind of wanting to play around with more stuff and like kind of wanting to write more stuff, then I was like, man, I wish I would have stayed in piano, because I just like, I went up until, yeah, until sixth grade basically, and then I was like, I don't know, I was a kid and I didn't want to go to lessons anymore. Yeah. And I didn't want to practice and all this and that, and I was like, percussion is awesome, it's like drums and stuff. Yeah. So I was like all into that, drop piano, and then around senior year I was like, oh my God, I love playing the piano, and I'm so bad at it now. So from there, I'm not self-taught fully, but like a lot of the stuff you hear now is kind of more self-taught. Like I learned like scales and chords and like just sort of how to plunk around the piano as a kid, and then everything else from there. I kind of stopped with like real lessons and just started playing around with stuff, but yeah.
0: Between those years playing piano in third grade and recording that song with your buddy, tell us about some pivotal performances, whether it was a recital or a theater performance or drumline performance.
2: Yeah, I mean,
0: times where you're in front of more people than you'd ever been in front of before.
2: Yeah, yeah. Honestly, I think like I have a handful of, you know, specific little performances that I really loved, but it to be really general, it really was like I just loved performing, and I did find that out about myself pretty, I guess I've now realized that. At the time I was just like doing stuff that I liked, and now when I go back I'm like, dude, I need that. Like that's what I love, because everything, it was like the marching band, we do like you put together shows and concepts or whatever, and so it was sort of a more, it's up here in this region, it's a lot of like sort of theatrical marching band and less like just like pep band type stuff. Right. We have that too at basketball games and stuff, but on the football field it's more of like whatever, a stylized kind of art thing. And so it was a performance, and then theater was the same way. I didn't do a lot of like, I mean, other musical band performances were fun. Those were a little more just, I'm in percussion, you're kind of in the back. We're just like laying it down in the back. So it's not super engaging, but, theater is where like, I think a lot of my like real, that's where it mostly scratched the itch for me is if you want a pivotal role, I was, Lumiere in Beauty and the Beast. That was my pivotal moment, as my peak moment, as a performer thus far. And, it was actually a lot of fun. I had to bust out a little French, but,
1: chasing that high ever since.
2: Yeah, honestly, like it was like, I do really remember like, it's always fun to perform. It's fun to like, and I just like, I ate it up, man. Cause I kind of got typecasted into funnier roles. That was kind of my niche. I've never been like Mr. Pro singer. So I wasn't like the lead with the Majestic. I wasn't in choir. I was in band, and then I did theater. And so my voice is fine, but it was good enough, luckily. And then it was just like, man, yeah, when you get casted of those funnier roles, it was awesome because you get the like one-liners. So it's like, I can like ham it up every class. It's like awesome. And then Lumiere, especially like the standing ovation at the end, or well, I don't know. I can't remember if it was a standing ovation. I won't give myself that credit. It might've been, but it was like when Lumiere was a specific role that the crowd loves. And so it's like when you come out for the curtain call, like it was roaring. And I, like you said, I've kind of been chasing that ever since. it's just electric.
1: When did you, were you putting your, anything on like YouTube or anything online right away when you were making music for yourself?
2: It took a minute. There was like there was a beat that I made on GarageBand that I thought was super. It was like literally two Apple loops put together, the drum loop and then the it was like a xylophone marimba like loop.
0: Okay.
2: And it was all, and I was like, oh, this is dope. And so I put it out on YouTube and people clowned me because it was like, I think some YouTuber, I don't even remember who it was, some like skate YouTuber used that loop as their like YouTube intro, and people were like, oh dude, that's that dude's thing. And I was like, what? I was like, I don't know. I just put, it was like so bad, but I just put it out because I was like, oh, this is going to be my new thing. Yeah. And then when was that, man? That was probably like maybe 10th grade or something. The first song that I like ever put out was in senior year, like the spring before I graduate. I was just about to. And that was like when we went to the studio, like right. did the whole thing. And then it was like, okay, this is a thing. And I put it out on, you know, SoundCloud and everything. Under Skippy.
0: Oh, okay.
2: My name has evolved over the years. It used to just be Skippy before it was Skippy Stone, and then now it's this.
1: How Skippy? Is that a family nickname?
2: It was a school nickname. Yeah. It was
0: a truant or something? Skipping class? No, I'm just playing.
2: No. It was I won't get into it's a weird story, but I eventually got called Skippy. It's more related to the peanut butter brand. But yeah, so
0: I mean,
2: it was fun, but it was like, yeah, it was a theater. The theater community graced me with that name. Like, we were at cast parties and stuff and playing little.
0: That's all you need to say. Right. Cast parties get wild.
2: They get, you know, whatever. So but honestly, it really wasn't that crazy. I don't want people to think
0: I have a marimba question for you. Did you ever play with the two sticks or three sticks in your hands? And is there a name for that style of playing?
2: Man, some of my marimba people are going to kill me if I don't know like the official term, but we just call it like four mallet, like two mallet or four mallet.
0: Yeah.
2: Or, I mean, the amount of mallets in your hand dictates, you know, the number of mallets. I did to an extent. I was always better at, I guess, rhythmic percussion, like the drumming and more rhythm stuff.
0: Oh, gotcha.
2: I had to learn marimba and all that stuff as well, so I have kind of that in my bag, but I was never as, there were people in my school that were way more that oriented, and they rip at that, and there's so many people, but I was okay at it. But I like learned kind of how to do it, but I know so many people that would, you know, absolutely rip me to shreds for my technique on that, so I couldn't possibly.
0: Pop it in the comments down below.
2: Come at me.
0: So you dropped that track senior year. What was the reaction from your peers, if at all, or were you kind of hush hush about it?
2: No, I promoted it pretty good. It was like a good range. Like, there was definitely, I think a lot of my close friends, family, people were like, I honestly think when I listen back, it's like not really that good, but I think it was better than you might expect. And I think people were like, oh, okay, I actually kind of like this. It was really, like I said, I went through a heartbreak. It was like a piano ballad, like, you know, those, it was sort of circa Louis Capaldi. Like, do you remember when he was like super big in 2019? He came out with Someone You Loved, like that one. It was kind of like circa that. It was just like power chords, just like mixed horribly, whatever. It was like made on GarageBand, but so it was very like kind of an emotional thing. And I think a lot of people who didn't know me, like, I think a lot of people who weren't like closer friends of mine, you know, I know people clowned it to an extent, and they're like, I would get jokes like Skippy, you know, like people would shoot the stuff, but I didn't, I was never like bullied or anything for it. It was just people like kind of taking jabs, but a lot of people who were closer to me, or like people who, you know, whose opinion I care more about, mm-hmm. all seemed to like really like it. And I was pretty, like I said, I was pretty forward about it. I didn't do the whole like, oh, I'll just float it out to the internet and see if anyone knows. Like, I was posting about it on my Instagram. I was like, you know, I was doing mini rollouts, like new song next week. Yeah. I was doing all that, even though it's like, and like, I mean, honestly, those receptions were some of the better receptions, because I mean, that first one was like the first thing ever, you know? Mm. And so everyone was like, oh wow, I didn't know he was gonna like do that. And so mm-hmm. it was a lot of like, that's probably one of the biggest receptions I've had of people close to me, you know? Yeah. So
1: that's dope.
2: It was cool, man. It was pretty dope.
1: How much music then is out before the Spotify discography? If I went hunting on SoundCloud,
2: I took some of the SoundCloud stuff down. Okay, and it's like very elementary stuff. I still like it. There's a place for my heart, but there's a certain point where I got to, like where I'm at now, where I'm like, it's a cutthroat game where there's a little bit of like resume building, where I'm like, if someone looks up my name, I want them to go to specific songs, not like this one. So if I'm not totally super attached to it, I'm just going to back away from it, and it'll be okay. You know, there's nobody who's too heartbroken that it's gone. But I released two like sing-songy, you know, kind of similar like singer-songwriter songs first, and those are on SoundCloud. And then one like crazy trap song that was pretty bad. I was like trying my best, but it was just bad, and people, they clowned me for it, and they were right for it. It was goofy, but
0: you're an artist. You push the envelope.
2: I was going for it. Hey man. And it was honestly, it was someone that I knew like was a producer and like had a beat that me and my friend thought was cool. And sick. I was like, dude, could I rap over it? And he was like, sure. And so I put it out and whatever. It was goofy, but those three. And then by that point I was like, by the next fall, like after I graduate, I put that stuff out in the spring, and then come the fall, I was sort of in album mode, as you were. Like I was starting to like put some things together, and then, you know, dropped a couple things for that. And when I put the album out, that was my official, like the first thing on, you know, I went to DistroKid, I did the thing, and I put it all out. So everything else was like SoundCloud before that. I did put like one song, got a music video before the album came out, and that was like on YouTube and stuff. So I was starting to like kind of build into it. And then, yeah, when I put out Picture Imperfect, the first album, then that was like, okay, now that was my introduction to like everything. And I consider that, you know, some of those other Lucy's, but that's like, I consider my first like thing.
1: That's huge. So.
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0: Bow wow, baby.
1: Bow wow. We'll be right back. And we'll pick up with, crap. We'll be right back.
0: Peace.
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1: We're sitting down with your favorite artist, Spencer Lamott.
0: Formerly known as Skippy Stone, and formerly known also as Skippy.
2: Yes.
0: When did you add the stone?
2: In 2023, I added the stone. And that was really just, like, Skippy was the nickname. And so when I started making music, I was like, that's got to be it. That's whatever, you know, I'd walk around school, like I'd walk into the choir room and more people called me Skippy than Spencer or whatever. So I was like, you know, it just kind of became my thing.
0: Got to embrace it.
2: Yeah. Exactly. So I was like, when I make music, that's obviously my name. So I ran with that and that was good. And then it just got to a certain point. By the time I got to it, there were already like 20 other Skippies on, you know, all the platforms or whatever. And so it kind of was this game of every time I would tell people about my music, I'd have to be, you know, I'd say, oh yeah, it's Skippy on wherever. And I was like, I'd have to like pull it up or
1: and
2: like
1: the profile
2: like,
1: is this you?
2: Yeah,
1: like
2: and I'm like, make sure it's the one that make sure it's the one that looks like me. Yeah. And not to mention when I first started making music, like DistroKid is all weird, and you know, some other Skippies would like creep onto your profile, and so then I'm like, nope, that's not my. You know, people would DM me on Instagram, and they'd be like, oh, is this your song? And I'm like, no, that's the other guy's song. So it was just convoluted after a certain point, and I was like, kind of torn. I was like, that's my name. Like, that's like what it has to be for a while. No offense to all the other Skippies, but I was like, I'm going to make it huge and I'm just going to be Skippy. And they're going to be, you know, I was like, I'm just going to blow up and be the bigger Skippy. And then it'll be me and
1: force through it. Yeah.
2: But you know, I was like, that's just not how it's going to work. Especially like I can't get to that point because right now it's so hard to even share everything. Cause there's too much. So I was like, let me do something that like literally you can look it up and it's 100% going to come up as me. So I had to come up with, I didn't know what to do. I was going to maybe do a different name or switch things up entirely or whatnot. And I was like, I still like Skippy. So I was like, I'll just add like a last name, just some chill. And it was a little bit, I was like, it had a nice ring to it. It is funny. It was completely unplanned, I guess, to an extent. I didn't plan on relating it to like the homie Greenstone in any way, but I had to come to him and be like, so the best name I can really think of right now is Stone. It's going to be a little funny because your name is already that. But he was cool with it and whatever. It was really just like, I liked the sound. It was all about the sound for me. I just needed to make sure it like rolled off the tongue right. I was like, Skippy. I was thinking of maybe nature terms or like Minnesota things or something. And I was like, Skippy Fern or Skippy. I was like, none of these are really hidden. And Stone kind of worked. And it was like, I also... You know, I grew up going up north and like skipping rocks was a little bit my
1: skip a stone.
2: Yeah, skipping stones.
0: I literally never put that together until just now. What? Shows you how dumb I am. Seriously,
2: I don't blame you. I don't think it's like
1: I got it right
2: that
1: away.
2: Serious.
0: He knew it.
2: Okay, fair. Yeah. So it was a little bit of that. I was like, so there's a little bit of meaning there. I was like, that works for me. That works. So I went with that.
1: I've always thought it was a pretty Minnesotan thing.
2: Yeah.
0: Okay. We're stone skippers.
2: Yeah, exactly. Exactly. So.
1: So yeah, more stone and less stone.
2: it was about the rocks.
1: Gotcha.
0: Back to Picture Imperfect. What can you tell us about the impetus of that?
1: Yeah, doing a full project for your, right off the bat. Are you an album guy when you listen to music, or why do a full project?
2: Yeah, that is exactly right. I'm an album person. Like all of my favorite, like I was just so into some of my favorite albums.
1: Such as
2: I like around that time, and these are still my like favorite artists, I think, but around the time I was super getting into like Kanye. I was super into Tyler the Creator. Getting a little bit even into like around that time, I was getting into like Brockhampton. I was a little bit into Jid. I was a little bit into like I had all these different albums that I was super into from different genres, and but a lot of them, especially like I would say like my pretty much favorite artist ever is it's hard between Kanye and Tyler. I would maybe say Tyler right now, but Kanye's classic, you can't go wrong. Where I think what I admired about, especially about like Tyler's work, that you can see the influences especially is just the concept of an album. Right. And a lot of my favorite albums, even I was super into like Logic at a time, and I was into like his stuff with Incredible True Story and that kind of era, where it was like this story and this narrative and this whole thing. And so like a lot of my favorite bodies, I had playlists and all that stuff. I obviously still listen to music more singular, but when I was like, if I would go on a drive or I had a long drive or something, driving was my like number one kind of way I listened to music. And it was like, if it was a longer drive, I just loved putting on an album, because I was just like, especially the ones that are structured in more of like a narrative, you know, dive into it and watching, you know, the guys at Dissect Podcast, like all those things, like they would dive into the albums, and I like was like, oh yeah, they're so right. There's so much in here. So I was like unpacking albums. So when I started making music, I was like, that's how I still do it. Like all of my albums are like incredibly there. I try my best to put them, you know, to really think a lot about just the theme of it and like the structure and down to the sequencing, down to everything. Mm-hmm. And it's something I think only gotten better at. But when I first started making music, I was like, that's what it's going to have to be. So I just, you know, it still started with just, I was playing around with songs and this and that. But then, you know, a lot of it was, what age was I? I was 18, oh. Like 18 going on 19 in that period, where it's just a lot of, it's very coming of age themed. You know, I was just graduating high school. I had chosen to, it's right around the time when I was getting into music, I chose to not, I was enrolled in the U of M. And I didn't go. I dropped out 2 weeks before the school year because I was like, I was going to go for graphic design because I was like, I'm artsy. I was like, I didn't want to go for music. I was advised that, you know, if you really like music, it maybe you don't need to do it as your job because you want to, you know, preserve that for yourself.
1: That's smart.
2: Like, that's a good, especially I was going to go for like maybe music education or something. And that's very different than what I do now, especially. And so I was like, I'll do something else. I'll do like graphic design. And then I started getting into all the making of the music I was doing. And I was just like, this is not, I was like, that, I don't care about graphic design at all. You know, like I kind of do now. Hindsight 2020, it's like, hey, maybe I could have used that. But I was like, I just wasn't into it. So I dropped out. I just never went. And then, so all these things were happening, and so a lot of that was like the subject matter of the album, and so kind of started trying to string things together, and you know, the whole, it was sort of a theme of my life, and especially at that time, like when I was just a kid kind of dealing with emotions and all this stuff, was just kind of you know, this trying to obviously figure out who you are, put sort of the pieces of your puzzle together, so to speak. And you know, just I kind of resonated with, like, I've always been very, I've been a bit of a perfectionist, you know. I've always been someone who strives for that, and just the concept of perfection, or never really being able to be perfect, like perfect just doesn't exist. But you still, you know, the whole thesis of the album was sort of, you have this image of yourself in your head that you want to kind of try and achieve, that you really can't. Like, the picture you have inside of your mind is like that ideal, like that if I had my way and I could be perfect, like this is what it is. But life doesn't work that way, and everyone's different, and it's just things happen, and that's not going to happen. And so, how to balance, like, a good amount of striving for that is good, because you want, I mean, that's the way I always am getting better with everything. You know, you are reaching for that, but it's almost like being okay with striving for it, knowing that you're not going to get there, but you'll, you know, hopefully you'll be a better person because of it. And, you know, so that kind of became, I kind of strung that together. And a lot of the songs were all about me and relationships and, you know, dropping out and just everything I was going through at the time, and kind of wove it together in a way. So
1: with the preludes and outro,
0: I was super into
1: recognizable as an album.
2: That's cool.
1: And the first few projects, I'd say, are, like you said, have a theme every time. As good, what do you call it, the ordering of songs?
0: Sequencing.
1: Phenomenal.
2: Yeah,
1: obviously some thought went into that.
2: Yes, yeah. It's always, some of the, I think, theatrical and, like, you know, the Marching Man, being involved in these, like, show production things, I think have helped a lot. Like, you can sequence, even if an album doesn't, like, Voyager tells more of a literal story. It's still kind of metaphor, you know, it's not like one-to-one or anything, but is more of a tangible thing. Some of the albums aren't, but even if your album isn't a literal, like, step one to step 20, like, story, just sonically, like, you go on that journey. And so there's like, you have to, I just think the sequencing is so important. Like, how do you start? And then what's the next two?
0: Yeah.
2: How does that feel? And then, okay, let's kind of get into like the, you know, I always feel like, you know, you get them in, you rope them in, kind of get the theme going. And then, you know, the next few is like the meat and potatoes. Yeah. You're getting into like what it's really about. You have the ups and downs, and it's like after a really sad song, like I'll very often like pair it with more of an upbeat song right after to kind of like zap you back into the feel, you know, you get super low and you like are in it and then it brings you back out. I don't have a specific, like, this is what it's going to be every time, but there's, even if it's not a full story, there's always, I think, just sonically speaking, like there's a flow that it feels like they're supposed to be in. And I spent a lot of time like making sure that's right. So
0: I mean, I know you had just dropped some pretty good wisdom, but any advice you have to younger artists balancing their perfection? You know what I mean? It's
2: not always easy.
0: You got to draw a line somewhere, right?
2: Yeah, exactly. I think it's been something that I've been wrestling with my whole life. And I think it's just finding that acceptance, you know, going to a point, not where it's like, okay, well, I don't like this, so I'll just accept that it's bad. Like, not that, but getting it to a point where it's like, this is as good as it can be, or, you know, or just getting to that point where you feel it's not about, is this right or is this correct? But it's like, are you content with what it is?
0: Right.
2: And, you know, that's with art, but that's also just with everything in life. You know, it's like you can try and do whatever it is you're doing. And there's almost always like a next step and a next layer. But again, it's like at a certain point, maybe you're adding one thing that's taking away another. And now you're just, everything's all jumbled, especially with albums where it's like, oh, maybe I should change this. Maybe I should. And now you're just changing everything and you're just getting rabbit holes. So I just think for me especially, it's like I'm an anxious guy. I'm an overthinker. All these things. And so there's like a certain level where it's like I go so far and I push an idea so far. And then it's like, all right, this is what it is. You know, this, I feel good about it. And like, you know, sometimes just stopping when you're ahead. You know what I'm saying? Like, I like the song. It sounds awesome. Let me sit with it for a week and just let that ride because it's like, I could change this for the rest of my life if I wanted, but it sounds great right now. And
1: did you have any music mentors in your life to help you with some of this stuff, or is it just kind of all trial and error?
2: It's been a lot of trial and error. There's been a lot of people who have helped me in little ways along the way, you know, different,
1: of course,
2: either instructors or people that, you know, mattered to me in certain ways, but especially when it comes to like making music as myself, it's just kind of been me learning these things. And I think learning about myself has made me, it all goes hand in hand. Like as the more I learn about myself, the more I learn how music works for me and you know, how I do that. So
1: are you producing all these tracks? Is that what's going on?
0: Oh my gosh.
1: Yeah.
2: I do everything.
1: That's so crazy.
2: I write them, I produce them, I mix everything. So far, well, I'm learning how to master. I'm getting better at mastering. That's like the last step, I think, for me until I do literally everything. Otherwise, I've been sending them off to get mastered. But yeah, everything else, I'm making everything and doing everything. I have people, you know, certain, you know, I'll have someone, like I've had some little features and some people play like some guitar for me or something like that. But a lot of it is like only me. Even the guitar and stuff like that is most often me.
1: Wow. And then you're still dropping big projects. Clearly not scared of them. Might be your preferred way of releasing music.
2: It is my preferred way. It's hard right now. It's not the most like maybe fruitful way. It's not like when you go online and they say like, this is the method to blow up in music.
1: Yeah.
2: It's not what they say. but it is, it's just the only way that like really satisfies me. I like dropping, if I make a song that I really like and it's one song, like I'm okay with dropping that too. It's not like, let me wait for this to be an album, but Because I like the storytelling, and I like the, I guess, world building, if you will. So it's like, that's
1: how does that work? Is it so you have one song done, and is it just like if you come up with another song that's kind of the same before you drop that one, then it's like, all right, this is,
2: it's been,
1: go again.
2: yeah. It's been kind of different. Like sometimes I get like with Voyager, I had with the creation of, I had a vision of like one day I want to do an album like what Voyager ended up being, like sort of a, I was like, it can be this really pretty, like sort of about traveling, and it can be, you know, kind of about love and finding yourself, like akin, finding yourself being like finding something, like literally like some journey. So I was like, oh, and it could be all nature themed, and it's going to be all, so I kind of had that vision, and then I made a song at some point that I was like, oh yeah, this is the first one. You know, I was like, maybe not track one, but I was like, this is going to be like, that's the sound. And so then I was like, boom, then, you know, certain album modes, but like for Picture Imperfect, it was a lot more of like, I make a song, I'm like, that's, you know, I kind of knew like, I think I want to make an album, but then I like make a song and I was like, okay, this is cool. And then, okay, this is also cool. And then, you know, a lot of times I think it happens in spurts. Like if 1 month or something, I'm like really in that mode, I'll make like 2-3, usually I just make a lot of instrumentals and things, and usually the words come after, where I'm just creating stuff, creating sounds, and just messing with that. And then there's like 2 or 3 where I'm like, this has got to be something, this has got to be something, and this has got, and then I'm like, and they all kind of relate, and then it's, yeah, and then it kind of snowballs from there.
0: We'll be right back with more Spencer Lamott on Dogstar.
2: Oh wow.
0: Minnesota's rap and R&B scene is thriving. 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
1: Bow wow.
0: Bow wow. Welcome back to Dogstar.
1: We're sitting down with Spencer Lamott talking about Voyager before the break, but now we want to talk about candles.
0: Yes. The year was 2025.
1: Yes. No.
2: The year was 2024.
0: I made the development.
2: Yes, exactly. Most of it, it all came in 2024, and then obviously it came out in 2025. I had the idea to make an album that was, I wanted to do an album based on nostalgia, because I was like, that's another big just plot point in my life. I'm super nostalgic. I get lost in the past. I'm someone who finds it hard to move on from things. You know, the best summer of my life is like still the best. I'm like, man, and then you, I just always run into the, man, that was such a great summer. And then next year, it's like, man, last year was such a great summer. And then, you know, do all that thing. And that's like my whole problem, whatever. So I was like, I want to do an album about nostalgia. And my goal was like, I'm going to write it throughout the course of a year, because I always go through like each month, each season, and I was always like, this reminds me of, so I was like, let me go through the cycle of, and just let everything remind me of stuff, and I'm gonna write it all down.
1: Interesting.
2: And but the thing that was interesting about the whole thing is that that was the goal, but that's not like, the album is still about nostalgia. The point of Candles is sort of kind of representing a memory. And I think the thesis is sort of, you know, candles are going to burn out always. And you just have to, you know, you get to cherish them while they're around. But if you, you know, spend your days, like, there's no way to keep that candle burning.

0: some sleuthing yourself and put those narratives together. I have tons I could point out, but I'll leave it up to interpretation too.
1: That's cool.
0: So it ended up being that. And then I sort of was planning on doing that whole nostalgia thing, but it turned into something a lot different. I just had kind of a 2024 was just kind of a weird year for me, mental health wise and, you know, a little bit relationship wise. And I just ended up going through a lot of things that sort of ended up being the album. Like I set out to just let the times affect me, and that is what happened. But it wasn't like, we're going to go from spring to summer to fall, and it's going to be like, it ended up being a lot more melancholy because I just was going through these certain things and kind of pondering different things in my life. And so the sonics of the album ended up kind of changing a lot from like the original idea I had, but I still, the sort of overall concept still kind of remained the same. But
1: wow, that's I mean, it makes me wonder, and maybe I can ask them about these two tracks that you brought, just about like the process of making. You said to make the beat first, then maybe write the lyrics. You brought two tracks. You brought Small World and Bonfire.
0: Yes.
1: Are both of those, are you like making the beat first? And like, where are you when you're making these beats? Are you at the park? Are you in your house?
2: Locked in a room?
0: I go everywhere. When I'm making the beats, I'm pretty subject to like where my stuff is. A lot of times it's just at home. You know, in my house, I got all my gear, my little keyboard and everything.
1: But the home studio.
0: Yeah. Yeah.
1: Okay. Clutch.
0: Yeah. And then otherwise, like some of the beats, like sometimes for Bonfire specifically, I was actually like the beat came from, I was like, I was at work. I do a lot of like AV stuff, and sometimes I'm just like sort of babysitting events, so to speak. Like I'm not running anything. I'm just sort of like on site help or whatever. So I'm just kind of sitting around. And so I was just there like late, you know, I had to be there late one night. And so I was just plunking around on my laptop, and then that came. But so sometimes I'm in various locations, but almost all the time it's at home, and you know, different times of the day. Sometimes it's like bright and early in the morning, I'm like, oh man, I'm so inspired. Sometimes I get home from a long day and I'm feeling some type of way, and then that's what comes out.
1: But interesting.
0: And
1: then is it like half done beat and then you write the lyrics and you go back finish the beat? Or because if you're your own producer, that's gotta be pretty nice.
0: It like that is part of it. Is I definitely sometimes I can just hear the structure, like with songs that are a little more, I guess, I don't want to say hits, but songs that just like I'm like, yeah, this is a nice like concise song, it's not too, you know, theatrical or thematic. I'm like, this just is just like a, I can kind of hear the structure. I'm like, right, this will be the chorus. And I sort of, in mind, before I write anything to it, I just like know what it's going to be. But a lot of other times it is like, I'll write the first bit and I know like, okay, I know up to this point it's going to sound like this. And then I'll maybe write some words. And then really my process is a lot of, I make something, I purposely leave it unfinished, and then I listen to it. And then like, just when I'm in the car or whatever, then I'm just like listening. I'm like, I hear something, or like half the time, I swear to God, it's like just listening in a different environment. Like the frequencies, like some new harmonic like appears, because it's like you're in the car. And so like that string patch like drones a little bit more, and you're like, whoa, that note's cool. I should add a synth that like actually is that note. Like that's like super like nerdy stuff, that's, but it's like though, literally sometimes when you just listen somewhere else, it like, I don't know, my brain evolves, just like unlocks it. Yeah. And I'm like, oh my God, it would sound so good. You know, I'll write half of it and then just leave it and just say, don't just finish it for no reason. Just stop it there. And then I'm like driving and I'm like, almost like my brain just like autofills. Like when the beat stops, my brain will just like keep it moving. And then I'm like, oh my God, that's what needs to come after. It's like this.
1: That's so sick.
0: It's very, very, I'll be like, it's very, it's all different all the time, but that's kind of general. It's a lot of just making stuff and then just like a lot of listening and like letting things sit with me. And then it's not all, I don't always just sit down and I'm like, it's all there.
1: Start to finish.
0: Yeah, it's like, I'll sit down for like however long I'm there, kind of exhaust myself of everything I have at that moment. And then it's like, okay, I'm kind of, I don't have anything left. next day, almost

0: almost all the time, I will listen to it and go, this is awesome. What the heck? Yeah. Like, this is so dope. That's I need to nice. continue it, and then I'm kind of re-energized. So.
1: So, yeah, your fans are about to hear Small World and Bonfire. What would you want them to know about the songs or anything just before they hear?
0: They're both awesome. Duh.
2: Yes.
0: a lot of people, they're both probably my two, like, sort of, I hear those answers a lot if I ask people, what's your favorite song off the, that's like sort of a majority, like people really like those. Bonfire is, it's like this like super cool, like lo-fi kind of vibe that, I don't know. It's a lot of people, and I didn't really even realize this, but I get it now. A lot of people told me they were like, that really does, like speaking of the nostalgia of the album, it like, they were like, that sounds like it's just like warm. It like literally sounds like a bonfire. It sounds like you're a kid again. It just has that sort of like happy feeling, you know. It just feels nice, and you're like, man, you listen to it and you just like want to drive around and just like be happy, you know what I'm saying? So that is really awesome. And Small World is just about wanting to you know, there's a lot of people, like, again, I'm very nostalgic, that it just feels like people move on from your life for real reasons, you know, go to school or different jobs, you take them to different areas. But I just think it's very common to, you know, we move on and then like, we just like move on, you know, and like the homie you had from school or the person you used to work with or whatever, where you're like, man, we had so many good memories. It kind of feels like the gist of the song is, you know, the world shouldn't have to be the same for us to be together. You know, if the world changes or we change or something happens, like, why does that mean that we just have to be like, well, I live in a different place now, so now we're done, you know, or whatever. Right. And so I have dealt a lot with that, you know, specifically with, you know, like high school friendships or, you know, people that I used to be just like really close with, you know, I've had deep conversations with, like they know parts of me that nobody else does. And, then it's like you move on, and then it's like, and now they're gone. So, and, you know, just kind of dealing with how you're supposed to go through life, meeting new people and letting go of the old ones, with sort of the theme of candles. It's kind of wraps up candles in that sort of one song. That's probably like the thesis.
3: Well, thank you for joining us here on Dogstar. This has been Spencer Lamont.
1: Bow wow.
3: Bow wow.

0: You did not sleep in. 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
1: Boy, last night should've woke up dead. 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
1: It's 51 out there under a clear sky. For today, expect overcast conditions with a high of 54 and a low of 37. The chance of precipitation is just 1% with winds up to 10. Tomorrow, we'll see more overcast skies as temperatures rise to a high of 64 and a low of 35, bringing a 10% chance of rain. Heading into Sunday, we'll reach a high of 65 and a low of 48 with a 20% chance of precipitation. From the WFNU LP 94.1 FM Weather Desk, that's your latest forecast.
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